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2: Number 4. 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

Huipu from the Vitals 808 right here on Hawaii's number one reggae station, Island 98.5. Seiji boy in the area, smack dab in the midst of this evening's Island 98.5 at 5. 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Right here is Time, bumping live and worldwide right here on Island 98.5.

0: 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And hang on.
1: Ho! We got them all in already. Got all the votes. Yeah.
0: Oh, okay, Roger. Okay. We got all the votes. We've tallied up and in. So right around the corner, we got your number one most requested, most thumbed up song in the last 24. And if you want to find out if your favorite song made number one on this Aloha Saturday, keep it locked. 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

0: 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Ohana, don't forget, bruh. 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
1: The specific psalm isn't to provide answers to all of the whys, only to establish justice. The point is that God will bring justice. We can bank on God to make it all right in the end. He will. He is. So here we see Doeg, and he's promised us it'll be broken down, snatched up, torn away, uprooted. Those are the verbs used. This mighty man, right? Living in a proud way, boasting in evil rather than God, there is no permanence to it. It's like a sandcastle.

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For notes, go to onelove.org and click on the media button. Join us today as we take another look into God's amazing Word. 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

0: On today's program, One Love Ministries continues in the book of Psalms. Let's pick it up in Psalm 52. Here's Pastor Duke.
1: I love this psalm so much. My title for it is The Steadfast Love of God in an Evil World. In an Evil World. Psalm 52 is a psalm for the hurting, for the persecuted. It's for the one feeling the full weight of brokenness. It's for those moments in our lives when life doesn't seem fair. When it seems like the ones cursing God and rebelling against Him seem to be making more headway in this life. And Psalm 52 is also a warning. It's a warning for the rebel, for the wandering. It's a warning for the one living like the world, living for the world, trusting in the world. And it's a warning to the person in this world who is successful in the eyes of the culture, but far from God. A warning for the rebel and a warming for the faithful. For the choir director, a maskil of David, when Doeg the Edomite came and told Saul and said to him, "And David has come to the house of Ahimelech." I want to pause right there. Just looking at this heading. This heading tells us that this is a maskil, a song written in the context of the events of 1 Samuel chapter 21 to 22. Okay? It's a good one to write down, even if you want to write it in your Bible right there. It probably honestly has it in the footnotes, but 1 Samuel 21 to 22. I'm going to give us a little bit of context, not spend so much time, because we're going to dip back into it as we go through the psalm. Most people have heard of the story of David and Goliath, right? Show of hands. David and Goliath, most of us, okay. But not as many people are familiar with the stories that follow that. See, that's 1 Samuel chapter 16, right? David and Goliath. But after that, starting in chapter 17 and 18, there's another giant seeking to kill David. Another tall person, and his name is Saul. He's a giant in stature because he's the false king of Israel at this point. And he's the jealous king who's hunting David down. And there's another serpent-like individual. I say serpent-like because Goliath, as it's being portrayed in 1 Samuel 17, is like a serpent. His scale and his armor, bronze and scaly, it's meant for us to see like snake here. But he's not the only one. There's another that comes after him. Serpent-like, bringing destruction with the lie. And that guy's name is Doeg. Okay? Doeg. If I can summarize, Doeg is a selfish man. He's actually one of Saul's right-hand man, you know, men, what do you call them? Right-hand guys. Climbing the career ladder, and he's spreading half-truth information about David and Ahimelech to gain favor with Saul. It's so wicked. 1 Samuel 21 actually records the particular lies that he whispers, slips into Saul's ear. And Saul hears the lie, and he acts upon it. And it leads to an entire city of priests and their families being executed for no reason, just slaughtered. And this deception, these lies, this bloodbath and the wickedness occasion this psalm that David writes here. Family, nobody is immune from evil and wickedness in this world. That's why a psalm like this is so necessary for us. Let's read what it says, starting in verse 1. The psalmist David writes, "Why do you boast in evil, O mighty man? The loving kindness of God endures all day long." I want to pause right there. I think senseless is maybe the best word to describe what happens in chapter 21 and 22 of the book of 1 Samuel. Senseless is commonly how we describe truly wicked things. We call it a senseless act of evil, right? A mass shooting or a bombing. It's not just Doeg. It's the things in this life that make us just ask, why? There's no point in that. It's just evil. Why? And we can see David contemplating upon what Doeg's evil was. He says, "Why do you boast in evil, O mighty man?" It's really interesting that he calls Doeg here a mighty man, right? Why does he call him a mighty man? Well, actually, referencing back to 1 Samuel chapter 20, 21, verse 7, we learn some things about Doeg that are going to be helpful for us. If you guys want to flip there, maybe write it down. I think we have the verse actually overhead. If you can't find it, let me read it. It says, now one of the servants of Saul was there that day, detained before the Lord, and his name was Doeg, the Edomite, the chief of Saul's shepherds. A couple of things I want to look at. First, Doeg. Ironically, this name means fearful or anxious. Tells us about him a little bit. More than that, he's not just Doeg, he's Doeg the Edomite. He's identified as an Edomite, the conquered enemy of Israel. And it's not just talking about primarily nationalistic identity at this point. It's talking about his spiritual one, his spiritual identity. He's an enemy, which is why it says he's a servant of Saul. Servant of Saul means that he's an enemy of David, the true king, and an enemy of God at this point. And it tells us he's a chief herdsman. It's a noble position, so he has all of the authority in this world and wealth and power. He also must have been a really talented dude, considering that he would have come from a rival nation, a warring nation, and now brought into this place of prominence. Why? Right? Talented, probably looking at this guy. So that summarizing in my mind, an anxious man, enemy of God, a servant to the king of this world, a slave to the things of this world, cold toward the things of God, but successful by the world's standards. Authority, wealth, power, things like that. It's a warning for the Doegs and the Doeg-hearted, because Psalm 52 actually shows where this type of heart and this type of life leads to when it's unchecked. So when David says here, mighty man in verse 1, we can feel the tone, right? It's true in one sense, and yet it's sarcastic and it's sad. A person of authority, but he's foolish and he's cowardly and he's senseless. The irony in all of this stuff is Doeg, he's so close to God physically. Chapter 21 tells us that he's actually in the tabernacle amongst the priests. He's brought there. He's surrounded by the true things of God. And yet his heart is so far from God. And so we see, what is he boasting in? He boasts in evil, not just boasting about evil, but boasting in evil, meaning full immersion, just a life unchecked, a worldview so backwards that evil in his life is actually celebrated. And if we're being honest, we know what that's like. I do personally. I know the foolish things in this world, and I know what it's like to celebrate the foolish things, and I see the wicked things and the foolish things celebrated in this world. When I was younger, the thought was like, amongst the guys, like, how many girls can you get, right? You look up to that person, you call them a stud, you praise it. Or, when I was in college, it's how many beers can you drink? You call them a hammer, right? We got words like this. For the gal flaunting her skin and her body on social media, she's called an influencer. Senseless. But we would boast in evil. How will we boast in evil? Verse 1, the second half. When the loving kindness of God endures all the day long. The loving kindness, the steadfast love, the unfailing love of God exists all the day long, endures to boast in and know and receive and enjoy. It's the love which satisfies the heart. It's the love which the soul was created to know. It endures forever. And it's the steadfast love of God, the faithful love, the unfailing love, which will look upon sin with final justice and judge evil. So David presents to us two realities. You can boast in evil, or you can boast in the unfailing love of God, which endures all the day long. Friends, there are only two options in this world. Our Lord has said there's no middle ground. There are those who are for me and those who are against me. And we're always serving one master. You can only serve one master. And every person has to choose this day who they're going to serve. Is this making sense? Because I hear people say sometimes, I'm not against Christianity. I'm agnostic. Or I'm spiritual. Something like that. I hear that. But the reality that scripture says is you either love God or you don't. There's no middle ground. This is the greatest commandment. The greatest commandment is not to be good or be spiritual or be open. The commandment for us is to love God and then love our neighbor. From that place of love, receiving love from God. We either know the love of God or we don't. But to know the love of God is the better boast. Yet let's read what Doeg does. Verses 2 to 4. Verse 2 starts like this. Your tongue devises destruction. Like a sharp razor, O worker of deceit. You love evil more than good. Falsehood more than speaking what is right. Selah. Pause. Verse 4. You love all words that devour, O deceitful tongue. See, I think David here paints a picture. The heart loves evil. You see it in verse 3, you see it in verse 4. You love evil more than good. You love words that devour. It's the love of the heart which then overflows from the mouth, right? The heart that boasts in evil, regardless of how we label it, according to Psalm 52, is going to be best revealed by the manner of speech. How one talks about people and things and others and situations. How are words used in our lives? See, notice here, David focuses on the tongue speaking words. You see a repetition in that way, right? And not just that it's words and tongues and speaking, but how is it used? Here for Doeg, deceitfully, half-truths, right? 1 Samuel 21 and 22, partial truth, but not the whole thing, meaning to lead astray. Paint the picture that isn't there. Deceitful, destructive, false, and devouring. In 1 Samuel chapter 22, Doeg deceives Saul with half-truths to gain his approval. He sees everything that happens between Ahimelech, the priest, and David when David is there. And the irony is that David is actually deceiving the priest too. And Doeg sees all of this stuff happening, and he interprets it and takes all of these events and puts it in his back pocket, waiting for the opportune time to tell Saul. And one day, while Saul is searching for David, he's all frustrated. He's like, nobody's telling me anything. And then Doeg steps up and he says, oh yeah, I will, Saul. I have something. And he whispers a lie into Saul's ear. He's devising a way to destroy David, right? David's the popular one in the eyes of the people. And he has something probably that Doeg wants. I'm going to tear this guy down. I'm going to say something that's kind of true, but not totally true. I just want to see him destroyed. Tear him down to prop myself up. That's the Doeg heart. And what happens in 1 Samuel chapter 21? Well, we see that he deceives, you know, Saul and all this kind of stuff. Saul gets this information. He believes it. And then eventually he runs down to the place that Doeg told him he would be in the city of Nob, right? In the city of Nob. And when he's there, Saul, with all of this false information in his head, confronts Ahimelech and tells him, I heard you've been in cahoots with David. And the priest is pleading his innocence. He's like, I had no idea. And Saul says, I don't believe you. He looks to his men and he tells them, put these guys to death. In 1 Samuel chapter 22, verses 17 to 19, it reads like this. The king said to the guards who were attending him, turn around and put the priests of the Lord to death. Because their hand also is with David, and because they knew that he was fleeing and did not reveal it to me. But the servants of the king were not willing to put forth their hand to attack the priests of the Lord. And you're like, wow, that's awesome. Then the king said to Doeg, you turn around and attack the priests. And Doeg the Edomite turned around and attacked the priests, and he killed that day 85 men who wore the linen ephod, which was the clothing of a priest, right? And he struck Nob, the city of priests, with the edge of the sword, both men and women, children and infants. Oxen, donkeys, sheep, he struck with the edge of the sword. Doeg wipes out every person and living thing in that place. He had no regard for life. In fact, the only life he cared about was his own. He'd do anything to preserve it, even at the expense of others. You see where a self-seeking, self-minded attitude leads? Death and hurt. And here, it's massacre. Which is why the words of our Lord are so freeing to us when he says, consider others as greater than yourself. So freeing, because this is where the self-seeking life leads. And Psalm 52 is capturing it all. all of the treachery. What I thought was so insightful, though, as I was reading Psalm 52, is that Doeg brought destruction, right, both with the sword and his words, right? He lies and he deceives, and then he also goes and slaughters. But here in Psalm 52, David's focus is not on the sword. It's on the words. It's on the tongue. To communicate in David's eyes, and he's saying to us, is the ultimate weapon. Our speech, our words are the most powerful weapon. The point is this. You don't need a blade to cut somebody down. Like a sharp razor, his tongue cuts. That's how the NLT translates verse 2. It's the falsehoods. It's deceit, verse 4 says, that truly devour a life. I like how one commentator put it. He said, many have fallen by the sharpness of the sword, but not near so many as by wicked mouths. And Proverbs 18:21 reminds us that death and life are in the power of the tongue. Those who love it will eat its fruit. It's telling us the tongue is a powerful instrument, powerful. James 3 actually compares it to a fire, right? A fire, it can be used for so much good, to warm and to bring light and to cook or to sanitize, all these kind of things. But yet the fire, which can bring life and give life, can also destroy and consume. Like an uncontrolled wildfire in California, it'll devour every pleasant thing in its path. When it's driven by wickedness, the words can set captives free, and it can also enslave. Words can destroy.

The righteous will see and fear and will laugh at him, saying, "Behold, the man who would not make God his refuge, but trusted in the abundance of his riches and was strong in his evil desire." I want to explain that a little bit. See, God's just told us where the Doeg life leads. The life that boasts in evil and is successful in this world and uses all that it has to bring injury and seek its own, it leads to nothingness, right? And that's so important for us because apart from Psalm 52, we didn't actually know what happened to Doeg. 1 Samuel doesn't tell us. The last thing that we read of Doeg is that he puts all these guys to death. And then you're like, and where's the justice? What happens next? What happens to Doeg? And in that moment, as you're reading this narrative, 1 Samuel, it seemed like evil is winning. And then you read Psalm 52, and we're reminded that God is just. He's not a passive wallflower just allowing us to figure these pains and these evils in the world out and deal with it. Romans 8, we went through it for 2 months or something. It tells us he's totally in control, fully in charge. He only allows the evils in this life to come about that he plans to work together for our greatest goods. That's our God. And sometimes in this life, we get the privilege of knowing the whys, you know, why these things are happening, why hasn't that happening? But often we don't. We don't get the answers, the whys, why he or she seems to be getting away with it. The one compromising or sinning seems to be getting ahead. And the one living in a rebellious lifestyle seems to have more career or things or, you know, you just read 1 Samuel, it's Hannah looking at the other wife. The wife making her miserable, just living to make her in pain, and yet she has all the children. And you look at that and you say, what's going on? And Psalm 52 reminds us, this specific psalm isn't to provide the whys, answers to all of the whys, only to establish justice. Here's the point. The point is that God will bring justice. We can bank on God to make it all right in the end. He will. He is. So here we see Doeg and the Doeg life. And he's promised us it'll be broken down, snatched up, torn away, uprooted. Those are the verbs used. This mighty man, right? Living in a proud way, boasting in evil rather than God. There's no permanence to it. It's like a sandcastle. I can never get this picture out of my head. When I was younger, our class took our elementary school took a field trip to Kailua Beach because there was this like professional type sandcastle sculptor or something, you know, and he was doing like a massive work out there. My family used to go to Kailua Beach all the time, so we're there on this field trip one day watching this guy spend hours just sculpting this incredible sandcastle etched into the side of the hill, right? It's just incredible. And ironically, like a couple of days later, I went there with my family, and you know what? The sandcastle wasn't there. It probably disappeared as soon as the tide rose. That's the picture in my head of the proud, the mighty man, the rebel, thinking that he's winning in this life, and all he's really building is sandcastles that he rode at the rising of the first tide. There's no permanence. And yet, for the faithful, as we look at that and sometimes see those sandcastles, it's a warning for our heart, right? Don't envy it. That's not all there is. And even more, it establishes God's justice, so we don't need to take revenge and vengeance into our own hands and try and defend ourselves. He brings it at the perfect time. There's so much comfort in this verse, not just warning. Let all of the afflicted rejoice, man. These trials, they're temporary. In the kingdom, the last will be the first. We strive not for a kingdom made with brick or wood or sand. Steadfast love of God secures justice for the righteous. In fact, verse 6 says, the righteous are those who proverbially get the last laugh. Same thing Jesus told us, Luke chapter 6, verse 21. Blessed are you who weep now. Why? For you shall laugh. We will. The question is not if God will

0: bring justice. If God will make things right, it's when does God do it?
1: And that's it for today's program from Pastor Duke, teaching in Psalm 52.
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11: 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CSU is a long-term condition that often requires ongoing treatment. Rapsido, remibrutinib, is an oral prescription treatment that's taken twice daily with or without food for adults with CSU who continue to have symptoms not controlled with antihistamines. It should not be used for any other forms of hives. 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Also discuss immunizations, as you should not receive live or live attenuated vaccines with Rapsido. Side effects include nasal congestion, sore throat, runny nose, bleeding, headache, nausea, and abdominal pain. When antihistamines alone aren't enough, it may be time to ask your doctor about Rapsido. To learn more, visit Rapsido.com or call 87-RAPSIDO. 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

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And you might even hear yourself on the air, bruh. Right now, might be one good time for my mom. Right here, Sean Matua, Fish and Poi, Island 98.5.

Ireland, but he's number one reggae station, Island 98.5. Happy Aloja Sunday family coming up in the mix. We got brand skanking new music from the Waterboys. So if you guys are vibed around, keep it locked to Island 98.5. But right now, Wavy, this is one of their biggest tunes right here. It's Only You on Island 98.5.

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Kanaka Fire, Brotherhood's Morning Sun, right here on Hawaii's number one reggae station, Island 98.5. You folks are hanging out with Sage Boy. 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But here is I Want You to Know.